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11: 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Oh.

0: cold weather has been a huge bugaboo for him. He does have a go-to receiver in Drake London, who can you can pretty much force feed him the ball if you want to. They also have Kyle Pitts, who's coming off a really good year. I think they have the best running back in the league. And Bijan Robinson, I forget who the wide receiver. They got Branch. They drafted
1: Drake London.
0: Yeah, well, London for sure. But I know they drafted. I thought they drafted Branch as well.
1: Oh, they did. Zachariah Branch. Yes.
0: Zachariah Branch. So that helps out in the short to intermediate, which Tua loves to get the ball out of his hands quick. You get it to somebody that wins immediately off the line. I could be talked into that because Tua isn't a. We've seen him put up some really, really good numbers at times when he's got his full set of weapons around him. And Atlanta does have a nice amount of weapons. Their defense was pretty solid last year at times, especially that young pass rush last year. I think very highly of A.J. Terrell. Like, I don't think the Falcons will be bad, but like the rest of the NFC South, there you can poke holes in all of those teams. And Atlanta hasn't really given me a reason to really trust in them, just like the other three teams in that division. I do think it's a toss-up division, though, all the way to the point.
2: 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Any publication, reproduction, retransmission, or other use of the descriptions or other accounts of this game without the express written consent of the Las Vegas Aviators is prohibited.
3: Las Vegas Aviators Baseball is on the air. Target is locked.
4: Las Vegas Aviators Baseball on AM 920 Raider Nation Radio is brought to you by America First Credit Union, Pulte Homes, STN Sports, Red Rock Casino Resort and Spa, Valley Health Systems, Laborers 872, and Credit One Bank, the official credit card of the Las Vegas Aviators. And now, let's go out to the ballpark. Here's 2024 Nevada Broadcaster of the Year, Matt Neverett.
5: From Crater Nevada Field here in Reno, Nevada, we welcome you into this edition of Las Vegas Aviators Baseball. It's game four of a six-game series between the Silver State rivals. Aviators winners of the last two. They dropped game one of this six-game series, 8-6 on a Tuesday evening, then won 6-5 Wednesday, and in an 11:06 first pitch yesterday, that's right, an a.m. start time, saw the Aviators hold the Aces to just one run in a two-run victory. Tonight, they'll put the ball in the hands of Kay Morris, who pitched his college ball right down the road at UNR, University of Nevada. Reno right-hander is 3-2 with the 5-1 ERA through his first eight starts of the year. He'll be opposed by a guy coming off of the injured list today as Dylan Ray, added back to the lineup in the roster today for the Reno Aces, is 1-2 with the 5.32 earned run average. He made an outing in Tacoma, or rather El Paso, at the end of April, where he gave up 6 runs on 10 hits and 4 innings plus, and then was lifted, placed on the IL. He will return to the fold today. Morris versus Ray, our starting pitching matchup here on Sandlot Night at Greater Nevada Field. You're killing me, Smalls. We'll see Benny the Jet Rodriguez and plenty of throwback jerseys and Bull Mastiffs around the ballpark as we continue through tonight's game. The Aviators at 21-19, 10-9 on the road. The Aces, after back-to-back losses, are 21-21. They are an even 500 at 12-12 here at home. Well, one of the newest Aviators that was added to the lineup the other day was Jared Dickey. He's in left field batting seventh tonight. We had a chance to catch up with him on the pregame show. Talk about his time at the University of Tennessee under now Giants manager Tony Vitello and a weight loss journey that led him to where he is now on the doorstep of his major league debut. Jared Dickey, our pregame cast, that conversation coming up right after this. Relax.

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3: Back at it here on a Friday night, a more regular start time as the Aviators take on the Aces in game four of a six-game series, looking to make it three wins in a row. Joined on the pregame show by one of the newest crop of Aviator position players, Jared Dickey, former Tennessee Volunteer. We'll get to your time in college because there's a lot to break down there, but I want to start with your high school career. You're from the state of Tennessee, and in reading up on you, it was a shoulder injury that cost you your whole junior year of high school, and then the COVID shutdown in 2020, correct? You really lost about 2 years of development at the end of high school?
4: Yeah, pretty much. The shoulder injury, it really didn't actually cost me my whole junior year. I tore my labrum like middle of the season, got it checked out. They said it was torn, but I could keep playing on it if I want to. So I just kept playing the rest of the year. Did pretty well, and we made it pretty far. But then, yeah, COVID came around, and that shut everything down.
3: And one of the things that's been reported about that shutdown and how you handled it personally was you allowed your weight to balloon up to about, what, 265? You're about 205 right now. What was it like for you? I read that you had dropped about 60 pounds in your freshman year at Tennessee. What was that process like?
4: Yeah, no, it was definitely a grind. Yeah, like you said, during COVID, kind of lost control of myself, let my weight blossom a little bit, I guess you could say. And then when I got to school, I kind of had to make a choice. If I wanted to keep playing baseball, I had to lose the weight. And luckily, I had a very good support staff around me. The strength coach at UT, Quentin Eberhardt, shout out to him. He's going to be one of the homies forever. And he was great. He helped me set a diet plan, get in the weight room, conditioning, all that good stuff. So it was really good.
3: Now, obviously, the physical changes are something that you can see right away, but what was the most difficult part for you mentally, kind of getting back into that mode?
4: Mm-hmm. Yeah, no, it was pretty tough, like I said. Just when I got there, I was so out of shape that I couldn't really keep up with anything that the guys were doing. So that was tough, but like I said, luckily having those guys around you, and I had some really good teammates too that just always uplifted me and just encouraged me to keep going. So I think that was a very big part of my success.
3: Jared Dickey joining us here on the pregame show. Now, at Tennessee, you had a pretty charismatic head coach, and he's got a pretty good day job nowadays, right?
4: Yeah, he's got a pretty good job now. But yeah, great guy, and he's earned a lot of everything that he has gotten so far. So I'm excited for him.
3: And Tony Vitello, of course, now the manager of the San Francisco Giants, was your college head coach at Tennessee. What was the number one thing that drew you to him as a head coach?
4: Really just, I could tell that he was a player's coach from watching him from the stands, but hearing it from the player's side as well. Like when I would go on visits, I went to a couple of different SEC schools, and, you know, a lot of them say like, hey, like this coach is tough on you, like this coach does this. Everything I heard about Vitello was just positive. It was always like, he's got your back, he's gonna be in your corner. So I think that was something that really drew me to him.
3: And now that you've made it all the way to AAA, you're on the doorstep of your major league debut. I know it's been a short sample size here this week, being your first experience with the Aviators, but what stood out to you about your time in AAA thus far?
4: Yeah, no, I think just looking around the locker room, there's a lot of guys that have showtime, and you can see how determined they are to get back there. So just seeing them, how they work, kind of taking up some of what they do and putting it into my routine, I think that's been the biggest thing so far.
3: And last one here for you, Jared. You played left, you played right, you played some center, you played some first base as a professional. So for you moving around, what position did you grow up naturally playing in the outfield, and where do you feel the most comfortable?
4: Really, I grew up catching. So I caught a little bit in college, but I'd say like when I started playing outfield, right field is the most natural to me, but left field's a close second.
3: We'll see what you got. We appreciate